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5: I'm Amber Payton with BIN News Now. Denver, Colorado police are investigating an overnight shooting outside of popular nightclub Ultra Lounge. Investigators believe multiple people fired shots on the patio and in the parking lot.
6: Go up under the car. Don't get hit. Get up under the car. Get back to your family.
5: One man is dead and eight other people are in area hospitals with gunshot wounds. Anyone with information is asked to contact Crime Stoppers. The family of Black 18-year-old Nolan Wells has laid him to rest in Ocean Springs, Mississippi, as the investigation into his death continues. Wells disappeared during a 4th of July boating trip and was found 2 days later. Reverend Al Sharpton delivered the eulogy while autopsy results and other evidence remain under review. And the city of Shively, Kentucky, is making history by appointing its first Black police chief. Andre Bottoms, a veteran law enforcement officer with more than 30 years of experience, will succeed retiring chief Emery Fry. Get BIN News Now on demand 24/7 on the iHeartRadio app.
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5: I'm Amber Payton with BIN News Now. Five people are expected to recover after a shooting outside of Greater Love Tabernacle Church during a funeral Friday evening in Detroit.
6: First, it sounded like an argument, like they was arguing at first.
5: Black Mayor Mary Sheffield says threats had been made beforehand, so officers were already at the scene. An officer shot and wounded the suspected gunman, who was among those injured. Black Stockbridge, Georgia Mayor Jaden Williams is being investigated over the possible misuse of city funds. City council members voted Friday to limit his authority during the investigation. Williams is barred from private areas of city buildings, including his office, and must return city credit cards, fuel cards, and other city property. And police are investigating a home invasion at Saquon Barkley's Pennsylvania residence. Authorities say at least one of two suspects entered the home early Saturday while the Black Philadelphia Eagles star and his family were inside. Get BIN News Now on demand 24/7 on the iHeartRadio app.
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1: About your feelings whenever it came about me. 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
1: 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There will be a health and wellness block, kids zone, vendor marketplace, and more. Bullwhip Custom Car Club, 1-year anniversary celebration. The theme is the 70s. It takes place August 1st, 3 to 9 p.m. There will be a car show, music, and more. It takes place at Dos Hermanas Parking Lot, 1408 85th Avenue in Brooklyn Park. On Fire Ministries presents Breaking Bread, a community picnic event. 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It takes place Saturday, August 8th, 1 to 4 p.m. at 1950 Douglas Drive in Golden Valley. 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For more information, 612-377-0594. I'm Kimio Haley, and may the Lord God bless you real good.
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4: I'm Amber Payton with BIN News Now. Five people are expected to recover after a shooting outside of Greater Love Tabernacle Church during a funeral Friday evening in Detroit.
5: First, it sounded like an argument, like they was arguing at first.
4: Black Mayor Mary Sheffield says threats had been made beforehand, so officers were already at the scene. An officer shot and wounded the suspected gunman, who was among those injured. Black Stockbridge, Georgia Mayor Jaden Williams is being investigated over the possible misuse of city funds. City council members voted Friday to limit his authority during the investigation. Williams is barred from private areas of city buildings, including his office, and must return city credit cards, fuel cards, and other city property. And police are investigating a home invasion at Saquon Barkley's Pennsylvania residence. Authorities say at least one of two suspects entered the home early Saturday while the Black Philadelphia Eagles star and his family were inside. Get BIN News Now on demand 24/7 on the iHeartRadio app.
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5: I'm Amber Payton with BIN News Now. Five people are expected to recover after a shooting outside of Greater Love Tabernacle Church during a funeral Friday evening in Detroit.
6: First, it sounded like an argument, like they was arguing at first.
5: Black Mayor Mary Sheffield says threats had been made beforehand, so officers were already at the scene. An officer shot and wounded the suspected gunman, who was among those injured. Black Stockbridge, Georgia Mayor Jaden Williams is being investigated over the possible misuse of city funds. City council members voted Friday to limit his authority during the investigation. Williams is barred from private areas of city buildings, including his office, and must return city credit cards, fuel cards, and other city property. And police are investigating a home invasion at Saquon Barkley's Pennsylvania residence. Authorities say at least one of two suspects entered the home early Saturday while the Black Philadelphia Eagles star and his family were inside. Get BIN News Now on demand 24/7 on the iHeartRadio app.
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1: 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And now, African American History, Minnesota, presented by KMOJ and Embers. The Minnesota African American Heritage Museum and Gallery is a museum and gallery dedicated to the art, history, and culture of African American people in Minnesota. Located in Minneapolis, the museum was founded in 2018 and offers free admission. The gallery is 1,100 square feet on the fourth floor inside the former headquarters of Floor Construction Companies, now known as the Regional Acceleration Center at the intersection of Penn and Plymouth Avenues in North Minneapolis. The logo is one of the West African Adinkra symbols for ram's horns, meaning humility and strength. Civil rights attorney and writer Tina Burnside and education administrator Coventry Collins met in 2017, and together in September 2018, the two founded the Minnesota African American Heritage Museum and Gallery as one of the state's first African American history museums. You've just heard African American History, Minnesota, a co-production of KMOJ and Ampers with support from the Minnesota Arts and Cultural Heritage Fund.
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4: I'm Amber Payton with BIN News Now. Five people are expected to recover after a shooting outside of Greater Love Tabernacle Church during a funeral Friday evening in Detroit.
5: First, it sounded like an argument, like they was arguing at first.
4: Black Mayor Mary Sheffield says threats had been made beforehand, so officers were already at the scene. An officer shot and wounded the suspected gunman, who was among those injured. Black Stockbridge, Georgia Mayor Jaden Williams is being investigated over the possible misuse of city funds. City council members voted Friday to limit his authority during the investigation. Williams is barred from private areas of city buildings, including his office, and must return city credit cards, fuel cards, and other city property. And police are investigating a home invasion at Saquon Barkley's Pennsylvania residence. Authorities say at least one of two suspects entered the home early Saturday while the Black Philadelphia Eagles star and his family were inside. Get BIN News Now on demand 24/7 on the iHeartRadio app.
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1: While it can improve transportation and accessibility, concerns arise in the African-American community about potential negative effects on local businesses and housing. Gentrification concerns often surface as property values may change, impacting longtime residents and businesses. Striking a balance between progress and preserving community identity is crucial. It's essential to implement policies that mitigate displacement and ensure equitable development. KMOJ, the People Station, plays a crucial role in raising awareness about these challenges, fostering discussions and advocating for solutions that address the concerns of all community members while acting in the public interest.
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0: bottom. Sometimes life can kick you when you're down. 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
2: 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Bullwhip Custom Car Club, 1-year anniversary celebration. The theme is the 70s. It takes place August 1st, 3 to 9 p.m. There will be a car show, music, and more. It takes place at Dos Hermanas parking lot, 1408 85th Avenue in Brooklyn Park. On Fire Ministries presents Breaking Bread, a community picnic event. 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I'm Kim O'Haley, and may the Lord God bless you real good.
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7: I'm Amber Payton with BIN News Now. 5 people are expected to recover after a shooting outside of Greater Love Tabernacle Church during a funeral Friday evening in Detroit.
8: First, it sounded like an argument, like they was arguing at first.
7: Black Mayor Mary Sheffield says threats had been made beforehand, so officers were already at the scene. An officer shot and wounded the suspected gunman, who was among those injured. Black Stockbridge, Georgia Mayor Jaden Williams is being investigated over the possible misuse of city funds. City council members voted Friday to limit his authority during the investigation. Williams is barred from private areas of city buildings, including his office, and must return city credit cards, fuel cards, and other city property. And police are investigating a home invasion at Saquon Barkley's Pennsylvania residence. Authorities say at least one of 2 suspects entered the home early Saturday while the Black Philadelphia's Eagles star and his family were inside. Get BIN News Now on demand 24/7 on the iHeartRadio app.
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3: Meet George Banga, fur trader, translator, and guide in early Minnesota. In 1802, George Banga became the first recorded African American born in Minnesota Territory near present-day Duluth. His father was an African American fur trader. His mother was Ojibwe, and young George was sent to Montreal for his education. When Banga returned to the Great Lakes region as an adult, his skills set him apart. Speaking English, French, and Ojibwe fluently, he joined the American Fur Company and quickly became invaluable. Government officials hired him as a guide and translator for treaty negotiations with the Ojibwe nations. You can find his signature on the 1820 and 1867 treaties. He also advocated fiercely for Ojibwe trappers, writing letters to state officials about unfair treatment by other traders. After the American Fur Company closed in 1842, Banga and his wife established a trading post and lodge on Leech Lake, welcoming travelers and traders. According to the Minnesota Historical Society, he was known for his storytelling and singing, sharing tales of early Minnesota life. George Banga died at Leech Lake in 1874, leaving behind a legacy that shaped our state's history. You've just heard African American History, Minnesota. A co-production of KMOJ and Ambers with support from the Minnesota Arts and Cultural Heritage Fund.
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4: I'm Amber Payton with BIN News Now. Five people are expected to recover after a shooting outside of Greater Love Tabernacle Church during a funeral Friday evening in Detroit.
5: First, it sounded like an argument, like they was arguing at first.
4: Black Mayor Mary Sheffield says threats had been made beforehand, so officers were already at the scene. An officer shot and wounded the suspected gunman, who was among those injured. Black Stockbridge, Georgia Mayor Jaden Williams is being investigated over the possible misuse of city funds. City council members voted Friday to limit his authority during the investigation. Williams is barred from private areas of city buildings, including his office, and must return city credit cards, fuel cards, and other city property. And police are investigating a home invasion at Saquon Barkley's Pennsylvania residence. Authorities say at least one of two suspects entered the home early Saturday while the Black Philadelphia's Eagle star and his family were inside. Get BIN News Now on demand 24/7 on the iHeartRadio app.
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1: The thoughts and opinions expressed in the B.J. 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
1: So, Sean, there's a meat shortage on chicken and beef. I'd rather eat an apple than continue to eat this rotten meat that they putting in us.
2: Oh, so you haven't had meat in since when?
1: Oh, I had meat yesterday. I had chicken yesterday.
2: Yeah, that's what I thought.
1: Oh, you ain't get black people to stop eating no chicken. I'm sorry. Mm-mm. I'm sorry, man. You just, it's going to be hard. That's going to be the last meat that we would ever stop eating in the history of mankind.
2: Right.
1: But red meat we should stop eating, though.
2: I agree.
1: I'm going to be honest with you. I'd rather eat a good salad than anything else.
2: Vegetables are astronomical. Everyone tells you to eat healthy. How can you afford it?
1: What's better for your body? What would you rather spend more money on? Your cable bill or some food? Cut the cable off.
2: No, I'm not going to cut the cable off. That's out.
1: At one point, I lived without cable TV for like 3 years. We didn't have TV in the house.
2: You live without cable?
1: I live without cable. Right now, I don't have cable.
2: Okay, so what about when you get on your laptop?
1: I tether it through my cell phone. That's how I get on there.
2: I know that laptop be going slow. You probably had that wheel probably take all night to load something up.
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1: You know, my homeboy Norman always likes to go out eat at these buffet restaurants. And I can't stand going to buffet restaurants. When you see people picking at their nose and doing all kinds of, people come into the restaurant don't even wash their hands. Sean, do you like going to buffet restaurants?
2: No, BJ. Buffets are germy.
1: Oh, my God.
2: They are so germy.
1: Think about if you was at a restaurant and, you know, when they pick up all the handles, I guess if they test those handles, Sean, there would be so much urine and fecal matter on the handles where you dip your food into at these buffets, it will make people not even want to go.
2: Yeah, BJ, but they tell you things like that and people still want to go. It's somehow they compartmentalize it and just keep moving. But buffets and things like that, they are so germy.
1: Oh, my God.
2: Because, BJ, when I bring my groceries home from the grocery store, from the supermarket,
1: yeah,
2: I give them a bubble bath.
1: Oh, wow. You just put everything in the sink?
2: I wash them down.
1: Wow.
2: Mm-hmm.
1: You know, they said that this stuff got so much plastic on it, like your apples and grapes and stuff like that. What do you wash your stuff in?
2: God, who could afford to buy an apple?
1: What kind of groceries are you buying?
2: Apples come in a can. Who could afford to buy an apple?
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4: KMOJ wants to remind you of the importance of obeying traffic signals and signs. 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Obeying traffic signals and signs is a small action that can make a big difference in preventing accidents. 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
1: All right, you got something on your mind today? 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
1: I'm gonna tell you right now, I'm ashamed of the fact that I went to Shaw University and I don't give back to my university as
2: Do you
1: much.
2: Have any money to give back?
1: I could give what I have, you know, and if all of us
2: Which
1: did
2: is,
1: that.
2: What, zero?
1: No.
2: I mean
1: I could make a contribution. I mean, I'm just being transparent. I could give to my university and I could help out. 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Say, you know what? I just want to show love because y'all educated me.
2: The alumni, a lot of them can't give back, Jay. 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
2: you know
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2: I'm
1: everything
2: Let's be
1: else.
2: About
1: they
2: it.
1: Buy everything
2: saying,
1: else.
2: What
1: they,
2: you're
1: come
2: saying
1: back, they come back
2: you,
1: to homecoming. Sean, they come back to homecoming showing off in their BMWs.
2: But other people don't have to decide whether I'm going to pay my light bill or give to a college I
1: Man,
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1: if
2: to.
1: You went to college and you telling me you can't find $50 to send back to your alma mater, you must be, you ain't right. You don't want to do it.
2: Have you sent it back to yours?
1: I just told you I did.
2: Okay, then you ain't right. You ain't right.
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9: I'm Amber Payton with BIN News Now. Five people are expected to recover after a shooting outside of Greater Love Tabernacle Church during a funeral Friday evening in Detroit.
10: First, it sounded like an argument, like they was arguing at first.
9: Black Mayor Mary Sheffield says threats had been made beforehand, so officers were already at the scene. An officer shot and wounded the suspected gunman, who was among those injured. Black Stockbridge, Georgia Mayor Jaden Williams is being investigated over the possible misuse of city funds. City council members voted Friday to limit his authority during the investigation. Williams is barred from private areas of city buildings, including his office, and must return city credit cards, fuel cards, and other city property. And police are investigating a home invasion at Saquon Barkley's Pennsylvania residence. Authorities say at least one of two suspects entered the home early Saturday while the Black Philadelphia Eagles star and his family were inside. Get BIN News Now on demand 24/7 on the iHeartRadio app.
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1: Yeah.

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1: What about that old black car you was driving a couple of years ago? 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
1: I'd be like, hey, you want me to follow you home?
2: 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BJ, I remember, follow me home. BJ, I remember that car you was driving and your window wouldn't go up. You had those windows stuck in a crease. BJ, do you remember when you had those? 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
1: Right.
2: In order for BJ window to stay up in on his passenger side, he had chopsticks and rulers stuck down in there. BJ, you remember that?
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1: The FDA is going to approve a birth control pill without prescription by this summer. It's an over-the-counter, non-prescription birth control pill. So I'm not a woman, so y'all do have to have a prescription to get.
2: Yes.
1: Okay.
2: Right.
1: So what is the big deal about this story then?
2: I don't know.
1: I mean,
2: maybe it's just news.
1: Are people going to...
2: could be good news.
1: Are they going to overdose? Can you overdose on birth control pills?
2: I don't think so, but overdose on birth control. I don't know. You would think people would think it's a good thing.
1: Well, I don't like, you know, think about this pill now. All you women out there to take birth control, you're going to take a pill that can shut down your reproductive organs that you can't produce. What's in that pill is my question.
2: You know, it's the side effects to all medications, and you definitely have to be concerned about the side effects. That's for sure. But if a woman, if she wants to be with a man and she doesn't want to worry about an unwanted pregnancy, you should be happy about it. If she wants to be intimate with a man and she doesn't want to have to worry about unwanted pregnancy, and yes, you should use condoms, but if she chooses she can have
1: all this is wrong.
2: Additional protection.
1: All this is wrong.
2: Listen,
1: the best birth control is to find the right man to have a baby with, and you don't have to worry about taking pills and having all this protection.
2: Because
1: you'll be married to somebody.
2: So that doesn't mean you want to have a baby right now because you're married.
1: But don't have sex. Don't have sex. Just wait till you get married.
2: Don't have sex.
1: Wait till you get married.
2: So you're married, and just because you're married, you got to produce a child? What the heck is wrong with you?
1: Well, there's other things you can do. But I'm not going to talk. I'm not going to talk about it. I'm not going to talk about it. What I'm saying is, if for single people out there, that you taking all these birth control pills and all this stuff and putting Norplant in your arms, just pick the right person to have a long-term healthy relationship with, and you'd have to worry about having a broken heart.
2: In a committed relationship, that doesn't mean you want to have a child.
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1: All right, y'all, I'm looking forward to what you got to say about what we're talking about today. 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Please talk to me. 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
3: 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It takes place at Dos Hermanas Parking Lot, 1408 85th Avenue in Brooklyn Park. On Fire Ministries presents Breaking Bread, a community picnic event. 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
7: I'm Amber Payton with BIN News Now. 5 people are expected to recover after a shooting outside of Greater Love Tabernacle Church during a funeral Friday evening in Detroit.
8: First, it sounded like an argument, like they was arguing at first.
7: Black Mayor Mary Sheffield says threats had been made beforehand, so officers were already at the scene. An officer shot and wounded the suspected gunman, who was among those injured. Black Stockbridge, Georgia Mayor Jaden Williams is being investigated over the possible misuse of city funds. City council members voted Friday to limit his authority during the investigation. Williams is barred from private areas of city buildings, including his office, and must return city credit cards, fuel cards, and other city property. And police are investigating a home invasion at Saquon Barkley's Pennsylvania residence. Authorities say at least one of 2 suspects entered the home early Saturday while the Black Philadelphia Eagles star and his family were inside. Get BIN News Now on demand 24/7 on the iHeartRadio app.
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1: Here's a question for you. Here's a question for all women. What's wrong with us first choosing not to take birth control, not to have all these other protections? Why don't we just be celibate and wait to meet the right person to have a baby with? Why do you have to have all this sex in between?
2: You don't have a right to tell a woman what she should do with her body and what decision she should make far as being intimate with someone. That's not your decision.
1: All right, if God says no fornication, then we're just going to do whatever we want to do.
2: You know what? I'm just asking a question. It's so funny. Men like you, right, always trying to tell a woman when to have sex and when not to have sex. But when it's time for you to have sex with your own wife, you can't even convince her to have sex with you.
1: Listen to me. No.
2: So how you going to tell us when to have it?
1: If you can't even convince
2: your own wife when to have sex with you.
1: Listen to me. I'm talking to the single people out there. If we're not supposed to be fornicating, then why do we have all these options? Have we ever considered that the reason why we're having so many problems, so many broken hearts, so many broken homes is because we're not taking the time to choose the right person? We're only concerned with the
2: sex drive. Birth control is not just for single people.
1: I'm married and I've never taken no birth control.
2: When are you shooting blanks? Because you ain't got one of them.
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1: Our in-house clinical therapist, Shante Vines, is in the house on the BJ Murphy Show. Shante, what do you tell people who wake up every day and say, I hate this, I hate that, I just hate my life?
2: If you get up in the morning saying that you hate your job, how is your day going to go? Mm-hmm. How could you even be in a space to care for yourself if you get up and like, I hate everything that I do.
1: Wow.
2: I hate being a mom. I hate being a wife. I hate, you know what I'm saying? It's like when you get up and say, this is a situation that I'm in for right now because I'm choosing or I'm working through something else. Let me go ahead and accept this situation. I'm not talking about abuse. I'm not talking about anything crazy. I'm talking in general, right? I'm working here for right now. I'm working through something else. I'm going to be the best self that I can be here so that my mind could be free to think about what it is that I need to do to get out of it.
1: Mm-hmm.
2: If my mental space and energy is always in regret, is always in hate, is always in I hate this and, you know, I can't stand this, you are not going to have the mental capacity or the energy to put into anything that's going to push you forward to something else.
1: Yeah, well said.
2: Does that make, you know what I mean?
1: But yeah.
2: You know, and y'all, for me, self-care is so much more, and that's why I don't like using the word, because again, you associate it to things like, well, some, not all, you know, getting your nails done, and which for some it could be, but for me, I can be getting my nails done and my mind is still going crazy. Yeah. I'm sitting there, I'm like, yo, I can't wait till you finish with this because I got stuff to do when I get to the crib.
1: Right.
2: You know what I mean? Right. It's like, how are you intentionally? So intentional care.
1: Yeah.
3: Mm.
2: You know, I'm on desk.
1: Write that down.
2: You know, it's intentional care. Intentional care. In opposed to self-care, it's like, you know, just being intentional about what really makes you happy. What are you doing to make you happy? What connections are you making? You guys can follow me at Shante Vines on Instagram. I'm excited.
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1: KMLJ The Ice and the People Station reminding you that talking it out is the way to go. 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
4: I'm Amber Payton with BIN News Now. Five people are expected to recover after a shooting outside of Greater Love Tabernacle Church during a funeral Friday evening in Detroit.
5: First, it sounded like an argument, like they was arguing at first.
4: Black Mayor Mary Sheffield says threats had been made beforehand, so officers were already at the scene. An officer shot and wounded the suspected gunman, who was among those injured. Black Stockbridge, Georgia Mayor Jaden Williams is being investigated over the possible misuse of city funds. City council members voted Friday to limit his authority during the investigation. Williams is barred from private areas of city buildings, including his office, and must return city credit cards, fuel cards, and other city property. And police are investigating a home invasion at Saquon Barkley's Pennsylvania residence. Authorities say at least one of two suspects entered the home early Saturday while the Black Philadelphia Eagles star and his family were inside. Get BIN News Now on demand 24/7 on the iHeartRadio app.
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2: Thank you, God, for giving us our identity in you. 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
3: 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You know how you take medicine is that you miss a dose, skip it, go to the next day. 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
3: I'm just telling you. 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I skip a lot of things, not just a month. I skip people. 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I skip to my loo. 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
4: We're done. Skip to my loo.
3: 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Do it today. 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
9: I'm Bree Wood with BIN News Now. Today, co-anchor Craig Melvin returned to the air Friday, one day after an intruder allegedly confronted him with racial slurs inside NBC's New York studios.
10: Thankfully, he was apprehended quickly. He was placed under arrest. We are cooperating fully with the NYPD as they investigate the matter.
9: Authorities have charged 41-year-old Andrew Truelove with hate crimes in connection with the incident. Oscar-nominated actor Coleman Domingo and playwright Robert O'Hara are reportedly developing a live-action film centered on Princess Tiana from Disney's The Princess and the Frog. The project would expand the beloved character's storyline beyond the 2009 animated hit. And R&B group The Internet is officially working on its fifth studio album. Band members Sid and Matt Martians say the project has been in the works for several years, marking the group's first album since 2018's Hive Mind. Get BIN News Now, on demand, 24/7, on the iHeartRadio app.
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Freddie and Chantel Sings. More music after this. Good morning.

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0: celebrating 50 years of Camo J. Freddie and Chantel, good morning. It is going to cool down significantly today. I'm looking forward to it. Partly cloudy today. Guess what? A high of 79 after reaching a temperature high of 91 yesterday. Mostly sunny tomorrow, kicking off your midweek, 78. Temperature coming back up just a bit. Not too bad. Pretty pleasant. Mostly sunny on Thursday with a high of 83. 84 by Friday and sunny by Saturday and Sunday, though. Back to those 90s we go. 91 on Saturday and 95 on Sunday, as temperatures will fluctuate between the upper 80s and the mid to upper 90s by next week. 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
1: That must mean it's time for
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3: You've got buzz.
4: Celebrating 50 years of KMOJ, indeed I have the buzz. Odyssey earned more than $124 million in a stunning weekend debut at the box office. The three-hour action epic packed theaters nationwide, easily beating projections to make it the third largest opening of the year behind Toy Story 5 and the Super Mario Galaxy movie. The R-rated Christopher Nolan film is the first ever to be shot entirely with IMAX cameras. Disney's live-action remake Moana finished a distant second with $19 million in its sophomore weekend in domestic theaters. And Oscar-nominated actor and playwright Coleman Domingo and Tony-nominated playwright Robert O'Hara are possibly teaming up on an original live-action feature. Deadline reports The Princess and the Frog's Princess Tiana may get her own expanded spinoff view about her life. The 2009 movie is about a waitress who wants to open her own restaurant. I love this movie. Set in New Orleans in the 1920s. She also tries to bring her frog prince, Naveen, back to human after a witch doctor cursed him but turned into a frog herself. The movie grossed $267 million worldwide, much deserved, and was nominated for 3 Oscars. I hope they do what they're gonna do with that because it deserves it. That's the latest buzz. Back to the music after this.
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8: 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Bullwhip Custom Car Club, 1-year anniversary celebration. The theme is the 70s. It takes place August 1st, 3 to 9 p.m. There will be a car show, music, and more. It takes place at Dos Hermanas Parking Lot, 1408 85th Avenue in Brooklyn Park. On Fire Ministries presents Breaking Bread, a community picnic event. 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It takes place Saturday, August 8th, 1 to 4 p.m. at 1950 Douglas Drive in Golden Valley. 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I'm Kimio Haley, and may the Lord God bless you real good.
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9: I'm Bree Wood with BIN News Now. Texas Attorney General Ken Paxton has agreed to debate Democratic Senate candidate James Tallarico, Texas GOP strategist Vinny Menchillo.
10: Your Tallarico is really going to have to answer for some of these, like, Democrat socialists that are getting elected in places like New York.
9: Political analysts say the debates could be high stakes, with both candidates focused on avoiding major mistakes while trying to score points with voters ahead of the election. Minneapolis police are investigating 2 separate mass shootings that left at least 14 people wounded over the weekend. 9 people were injured outside a nightclub early Sunday, while 5 others were shot in a separate incident later that night. And Angel Reese is responding after Toronto Tempo coach Sandy Brondello called her a protected species during a heated WNBA game. Brondello has apologized and has been suspended 1 game, while Reese says she appreciates the support she's received. Get BIN News Now on demand 24/7 on the iHeartRadio app.
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0: Good morning. Good morning. 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We're going to have a bit of a break here today, reaching a high of about 78. Cloudy skies early, then partly cloudy this afternoon. Again, a high of 78. A big break from those 90 degree temperatures. 55 tonight. It'll get pretty cool. I'm looking forward to that. 79 tomorrow, kicking off your midweek. And Thursday, you'll see a high of about 83. By the weekend, though, those 90s will return. By Saturday, you'll see temperatures reach a high of 93. Sunday, 96. And the following Monday, 96 as well, as those temperatures fluctuate between the upper 80s and the low 90s. So we'll get a little bit of a break here throughout the rest of the week. By the weekend, we'll be back to those 90-degree temperatures, though. Right now, it's about 71 at the KMOJ Studios here on Broadway, and it is partly sunny. Today's color of the day is the color purple, because why not? The color purple today. Try that out. Shout out to Arden Hills. Thank you guys out in Arden Hills for waking up with the morning crew. We appreciate you. Here is the latest. Tropical Storm Bertha is inching along the Gulf Coast. The latest update from the National Hurricane Center puts the storm about 110 miles south to southwest of Panama City, Florida, heading northwest with maximum sustained winds of 50 miles per hour. Bertha could bring heavy rain, wind, rip currents, and storm surge to the region as it moves along the coast. And also, a judge is putting a temporary block on the Paramount Warner Brothers Discovery merger. This comes after dozens of states sued over that merger, arguing that it would harm competition. The order puts a two-week pause on that deal. And Tennessee's trial against Instagram owner Meta is underway over claims the platform targets and harms young users. Jury selection got underway on Monday. The trial is expected to last 6 to 7 weeks and will focus on social media features like infinite scrolling, disappearing stories, and notifications. The state argues Meta knows and they knew about the addictive risk, but failed to adequately warn children and parents. And a hearing for the singer and accused murderer David starts today. The hearing is expected to last 3 to 7 days. Prosecutors will present their evidence and testimony before a judge decides if there is enough evidence for a trial. The singer, whose real name is David Burke, is accused of murdering 14-year-old Celeste Rivas Hernandez. It's 7:17, still cancer season. Shout out to all my cancer friends and my mom. Happy birthday to her. Shout out to my girl Nika. Happy birthday.
1: Happy birthday.
0: Indeed. Church Lockett is celebrating his birthday. You know him from the show Hell Date back on BET back in the day. Shout out to Church Lockett. He was on that show Hell Date. I thought it was a cool show. It's kind of corny, but I liked it. Rain Sama is celebrating her birthday today. Samantha Brown, happy birthday to you. Wade Small, happy birthday. Amelia Gallo is celebrating her cancer birthday today. Tommy Jones, happy birthday. Malicia Williams is celebrating her birthday. Anthony Jackson and Anahita Champion is celebrating her birthday. Shout out to Shannon Alexander. Happy birthday to you. Bino Green is celebrating his birthday today. DeAndre Bell celebrated a birthday yesterday, along with Melissa Stambaugh and Alicia Bellamy, and James Byron celebrated a birthday yesterday as well, as cancer season is in full effect.
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0: We out and we going. 734, Freddie and Chantel. Let's head out to the streets. 35E northbound. Looks like there's a crash there at the entrance ramp. That's at 12th Street. Pretty quiet in the area, but there is a crash on the scene. Keep it in mind. 94 westbound. Looks like between 55 and West Broadway Avenue in Minneapolis. It's quiet on the scene there as well, but there is a crash there. And looks like that's all that's on the system as far as crashes. No major delays to report as of right now. Of course, I'll keep you up to date and in the loop. You'll get a bit of a break today with a high of only 77. Cloudy skies this morning will become partly cloudy this afternoon. 55 tonight as we cool down just a bit. That will remain until about Friday as temperatures start to creep back to the 80s. By Saturday and Sunday, you'll see temperatures back in those 90s. 94 on Saturday and 96 on Sunday. Right now, it's about 71 and it's partly cloudy at the Camo J Studios here on Broadway. Up next, Keisha Cole's on the way, plus Chief Keith and Ari Lennox and Leon Thomas. And we'll see what's happening locally. Freddie and Chantel celebrating 50 years. 89.9, wake up, workout,
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0: critically wounded. Police say they have found no connection between those shootings. And Minnesota DHS is losing a key leader amid the ongoing fraud crisis. Former Commissioner Shireen Gandhi retired on July 14th after delaying her departure for more than a year. Gandhi led the agency beginning in February of 2025 before stepping down to Deputy Commissioner in May. Temporary Commissioner John Connolly says she strengthened fraud safeguards through data analysis and tighter oversight in some Medicaid services. And the State Transportation Department is starting a pilot program for speed cameras in work zones. Cameras will be placed on Interstate 35W in Burnsville in the coming weeks and Highway 65 in August. Drivers recorded traveling at least 10 miles per hour over the limit will receive warning letters instead of tickets. Yeah, give us a warning. Let us know we did it wrong. Just give us a little warning. That's all. That's my area. I got to be careful. That's literally my area. Officials say speeding contributed to 38% of Minnesota work zone crashes that caused about 600 injuries and 20 deaths from 2021 through 2025. The pilot could expand to two additional locations next year. And if this is you, you are my new friend. Officials say a $34 million lottery ticket was sold in the Twin Cities area. The ticket was sold at the Holiday Convenience Store on Coon Rapids Boulevard. Why? It matched all six lotto numbers, America numbers, on July 18th and is worth over $34 million. The winner can choose the full amount through annual payments or take a $15.5 million cash option. The odds of winning the Lotto America jackpot are 1 in 25 million. Who bought that ticket on Coon Rapids Boulevard? Who bought it? Let me see. Who do I know out there? I'm calling all the people I know that live in Coon Rapids today. 7:46. Up next, Keisha Cole, Coco Bango. Plus, the wake up workout is coming up in the 8 o'clock hour. You got us, Freddie and Chantel, celebrating 50 years of KMOJ. Good morning.
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11: I'm Bree Wood with BIN News Now. Energy Secretary Chris Wright says U.S. operations against Iran will continue until President Trump's objectives are met.
12: The president is always looking for the diplomatic off-ramp. President Trump wants to end it with a peaceful agreement with Iran, but it takes two parties to do that.
11: Speaking on ABC's This Week, Wright called the mission vital to regional stability and said the administration remains focused on preventing future threats. Paramount Skydance has scored an early win in the legal fight over its proposed merger with Warner Brothers Discovery. A federal judge stepped aside after the company raised conflict concerns, and a new judge has now taken over the antitrust case. And rapper Designer is facing another domestic violence case after being arrested in South Carolina. Authorities say he allegedly damaged property during a dispute with his partner and chased her from the home. This marks his second domestic violence-related arrest of the year. Get BIN.

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2: Designer. What an interesting guy. 749 to the streets. 94 westbound. Looks like there is a crash between 55 and West Broadway Avenue. That's still lingering there if you're heading in that direction. Keep it in mind, but it's pretty quiet there. It may have cleared up by now. Not too bad this morning as far as traffic goes. That's the only thing on the scene. It's going to cool down today. You'll get a little break for a couple of days. 77 today, about 55 tonight. You'll see some sunshine and some clouds throughout the day today. 79 tomorrow, kicking off your midweek by Friday. Temperatures will climb back to the 80s by Saturday and Sunday. We'll be back into those 90s that we were just, you know, I'm struggling because with the air going in and out of the heat. So I'm getting this sinus congestion thing going on. So right now my ears are ringing. All right. Anything, the loud music has got my ears ringing right now. That's okay. I'm still the baddest in the room. It's 7:50 on the clock. The Wake Up Workout is up next right after this Friday on this Tuesday. Good morning.

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2: It's 8:12 on the clock. DJ Drummer Boy, that's the wake-up workout. It happens every single morning at 8 a.m. You don't want to miss it. Here's entertainment news. Kid Cudi is sharing an update on his status with Kanye. In an exchange with a fan on X, Kid Cudi said the two are rebuilding their friendship. The fan had asked the rapper if there's any chance the two artists would work together again, to which Cudi replied, "I'm sure we will." Cudi met West in 2006 and signed to his Good Music label in 2008. And Pharrell Williams is the latest artist to be confused for another major rap star. The rapper was spotted at the World Cup final on Sunday, but one broadcaster confused him for A$AP Rocky. Not only did he confuse him with A$AP Rocky, he got A$AP Rocky's name wrong as well. At one point during the Argentina versus Spain game, the BBC panned over to Pharrell and the announcer said, "I think that's AKA Rocky or A$AP Rocky." Pharrell wasn't the only victim of mistaken identity at the World Cup. As a Fox Sports announcer, he should have known better. He thought that Matt Damon was actually Brad Pitt. Get to know people before. Just stay away from it. Just don't announce any celebrity's name if you don't know who the celebrity really is. Drake's unlucky betting streak continues. The rapper lost $1.5 million after betting that Argentina would beat Spain in the 2026 World Cup final. If Lionel Messi and his team had won, Drake would have received a payout of over $5.1 million. Spain won by 1 point. I know Drake was hurting when that happened. In the stoppage time, Drake's loss comes a week after he bet on Conor McGregor to win his UFC comeback match against Max Holloway. And of course, McGregor suffered a knee injury just seconds after the match started, so Drake lost that bet as well. And this may be misinformation, but the social media is believing that Atlanta rapper Ali Boy is dead at the age of 42. The artist's family, some family members must have shared the misinformation on social media. The rapper has spent the last several years publicly sharing his declining health, saying he has kidney disease. Ali Boy co-founded the label Duct Tape Entertainment and is known for collaborating with Gucci Mane, Young Jeezy, Future, and more. But his daughter has come out now on social media and said her dad is not dead. Stop spreading misinformation. Her dad, Ali Boy, is still alive. So that's the latest on his well-being anyway. She's saying her father is not dead. So, but social media is going crazy with rest in peace memes and pictures for Ali Boy. Hopefully he is alive and well. Josh X is on the way, plus Rima's up next. LMA, plus we'll talk sports coming up after this. It's 8:15, Freddie and Chantel celebrating 50 years of Camo J. Good morning.
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0: Get your day going with Freddie Bell and Chantel Sings in the morning. 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

0: Former NFL teams open training camps today. Two of them, the Cardinals and Panthers, have veterans reporting. Those two teams will kick off the preseason when they meet in the Hall of Fame game 2 weeks from Thursday. ESPN reports that NBA free agent LeBron James has narrowed his list to three teams. James expected to choose between the Cavs, Heat, or Sixers. The headline story in baseball continues to be the Red Sox. Their winning streak now 14. They edged the Orioles 6-5 with Caleb Dermott launching the tie-breaking solo home run in the bottom of the eighth.
1: There's not a lot of times like I've blacked out, like they say. I think that was one of the moments where I didn't know what was happening. I just was going with it, and I couldn't tell you what I looked like running around the bases.
0: The Red Sox within a game of the longest win streak in Boston franchise history. The 1946 Red Sox of the Ted Williams era won 15 in a row. Also from baseball, the Brewers beat the Mets 8-3 while the Dodgers lost 10-7 to the Phillies. Milwaukee passes LA and now has baseball's best record. I'm Matt McCoy.
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0: If you miss Freddie Bell and Chantel Sings in the Morning, you missed a lot.
1: Take that. Okay? That's it. That's all. That minute, that song is 1 minute and 38 seconds. Now, remember back in the day, songs would be like 9 minutes long?
2: Yep. Gotta give it up.
1: Yeah, especially those Isaac Hayes songs. His songs was always like 13 minutes. You're like, oh, how long can a person walk on by? Man, I don't know. I love Isaac Hayes. Respect to the man. I know, you know, he passed away and everything. We miss him. We love him. But who thought Isaac, he was a singer for real? Like, you say, you

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6: I'm Bree Wood with BIN News Now. Federal officials say 43-year-old Andrew Arabica, accused of setting off an incendiary device outside a New York City federal building, was motivated by anti-ICE and anti-government views. FBI Assistant Director in Charge, James Barnicle.
7: He had two axes, a hammer, a machete, and three knives.
6: Authorities say three people were injured before the suspect was taken into custody. Massachusetts Senator Elizabeth Warren is backing Abdul El-Sayed in Michigan's Democratic U.S. Senate primary. El-Sayed has picked up support from several progressive leaders as he faces Congresswoman Haley Stevens. And thousands of civil rights leaders are gathering in Chicago for the NAACP National Convention. Organizers say the event will focus on voting rights, economic opportunity, education, and key issues impacting Black communities nationwide. Get BIN News Now, on demand, 24/7, on the iHeartRadio app.
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8: Thank you, Bree. 8:47 on the clock, heading to the streets. 61 southbound at Jamaica Avenue and 95, that's in Cottage Grove. Look out for some debris there on the roadway. Be careful. 94 eastbound at Hemlock Lane and 29, exit 29 in Maple Grove. There's a traffic incident reported on the scene. Also, if you don't have 6 minutes to spare, don't go this way. 55 and West Broadway Avenue, that's been a trouble area this morning. At 94 westbound, there's about a 6 minute delay expected. If you don't have it to spare, I would suggest an alternative route. There's a crash on the scene again at 55 and West Broadway Avenue in Minneapolis. 94 westbound, a 6 minute delay expected. Over at 694 eastbound, a 5 minute delay expected at Central Avenue and Silver Lake Road. That's in New Brighton. There is a crash on the scene there and expect a 5 minute delay at 694 eastbound in New Brighton due to a crash on the scene. Today's going to be a cool down, just a bit. Sunshine and clouds, a high of 77, 56 tonight. And you'll see temperatures cool down for the next couple of days. By the weekend, though, Saturday and Sunday, we're back to the 90s. By Saturday, you'll see temperatures reach a high of 93 and 94 on Sunday as temperatures climb back to those heated temps. Right now, it's about 72 at the KMOJ studios. 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

0: 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You can check that out as well while you're there. It's going to cool down just a bit. It's going to give you a little bit of a break. Sunshine and clouds today reaching a high of 77. It's going to cool down tonight with 56. Generally cloudy skies. Tomorrow about the same, 78 and partly sunny. 83 on Thursday as temperatures start to climb back to those 90s by Saturday and Sunday. We'll see temperatures back in the 90 degree temps. 93 on Saturday, 94 on Sunday, and moving into Monday with a high of 95. And those 90s will remain up until maybe next weekend, and we'll start to get back down to the 80s. But we're going to have a little bit of a break today and tomorrow, then back to the 90s. We shall go. It's about 72 right now at the KMOJ Studios. We're here on Broadway. It's partly sunny. Today's color of the day is the color purple. Why not? Try the color purple today. And shout out to Arden Hills. Thank you guys out in Arden Hills for waking up with the morning team. We appreciate you. This is the latest. Tropical Storm Bertha is moving closer to the Gulf Coast. The latest update from the National Hurricane Center puts the storm at about 100 miles south of southwest of Panama City, Florida, heading northwest with maximum sustained winds of 50 miles per hour. Bertha could bring heavy rains, winds, rip currents, and storm surge to the region as it moves along the coast. The impacts could reach Louisiana tonight into early Wednesday. So check on your people. Hopefully that will subside. And also Andrew and Tristan Tate. Are you familiar with the Tate brothers? They're facing new sex charges. Their attorney, Joseph McBride, spoke to the reporters yesterday after the complaints against the social media influencers were unsealed in federal court in Miami. The rape, sex trafficking, and assault charges are based on complaints from women in England that date back over a decade. This is back in like 2010. UK authorities want the brothers, who have dual U.S. and British citizenship, they want them extradited back to the U.K. McBride says the charges are politically motivated and that he plans to fight the extradition request. Andrew and Tristan Tate were arrested on Saturday and will remain in custody for now. They were arrested in Miami. McBride says the brothers should not face charges in England. McBride says Tate's accusers are ghosts and phantoms, but they have quite a few charges. I mean, their record stretches so long, and it's all behind the same thing. Sex trafficking, just sex charges in general, and they're pretty popular. They were banned from TikTok, banned from IG, but they're on X. They have about 10 million followers on X. But they carry a lot of charges based on between the U.S., the U.K., and Romania. So we'll see how that goes. The family of Nolan Wells has laid him to rest in Mississippi as investigators continue searching for answers about his death near Horn Island. Monday's services for the 18-year-old included a visitation followed by the funeral where Reverend Al Sharpton delivered that eulogy. Wells disappeared, as we know, during a 4th of July boating trip, and his body was found 2 days later. Authorities say no signs of foul play have been confirmed, but official and independent autopsies are still pending while investigators continue interviewing witnesses and reviewing evidence. And a lot of people are very upset about the young 18-year-old's death and the kids that he was hanging out with, and they're screaming foul play, that something is just not right with that case. And LeBron James, if you're wondering, he said he's taking his time. Don't rush LeBron, he said. Don't sweat him. Don't sweat the technique, he said. LeBron James's agent says his client will not be rushed into making a decision onto his next destination. Rich Paul said Monday on the latest edition of his podcast that there's no timetable for the free agent forward to pick a suitor, but the teams involved don't have to do any more work to plead their cases. Now, I'm assuming LeBron, he's picked where he wants to go. The 41-year-old is reportedly down to Miami Heat, of course. We're not surprised there. Cleveland Cavaliers, of course. We're not surprised there. Or he might be heading to Philly. The 76ers, those are the landing spots that he is now considering. I think he's just going to probably... I feel like he's going to go back to Miami. It's either Miami or Cleveland. He's not going to Philly. I highly doubt that. 9:20 on the clock. Up next, Cash Cobain plus Tims and Chris Brown and Drake is on the way. Freddie and Chantel, good morning. 9:09, wake up, workout,
1: come on. Freddie Bell and Chantel Sings.
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3: 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As the Director of Partnerships, Jeremiah Ellis leverages community assets to improve education alignment and outcomes, including recent work with local education philanthropy data to enhance the collective impact potential of Minneapolis and St. Paul area foundations. Generation Next itself is a coalition of business, education, and community leaders working to help young people succeed from early childhood through career pathways. Ellis is also a Roy Wilkins Community Fellow, promoting solutions to racial and ethnic inequality with the Humphrey School of Public Affairs. Outside his day-to-day job, Ellis is known locally as a public historian and storyteller, particularly about African American history in Minnesota. He has researched and covered stories such as The Overlooked Legacy, Black Women of the Twin Cities Ordnance Plant, and The Black Rosie the Riveters, Women of Color Who Broke Barriers During World War II. You've just heard African American History, Minnesota. A co-production of KMOJ and Ampers with support from the Minnesota Arts and Cultural Heritage Fund.
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3: They're funny. Their topics are random. They can talk about anything and everything.
0: Oh, hello, friends.
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4: 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Hey.

0: still have the radio. I don't even know why I'm here. I don't know why I'm here. It's 9:33 on the clock. That's Drake. And heading out to the streets, 35 East southbound. Looks like in St. Paul, there is an incident at Pennsylvania Avenue and University Avenue. There's a crash there on the scene at 35 E southbound. Be careful there. There's a bit of a backup there as well. If you don't have any additional time, you may want to find an alternative route. 62 eastbound at Portland Avenue and Bloomington Avenue south, there is an incident there. That's in Minneapolis. Looks like 494 southbound, there's some animals on the road at 49th Avenue and Schmidt Lake Road in Rockford Road. That's in Plymouth. Looks like it's causing a bit of a slowdown as people are probably trying to avoid the animals. Be careful in that area if you're heading in that direction. 100 northbound, 55 in Duluth Street at Golden Valley Road. In Golden Valley, of course, there is a traffic incident reported there as well. About four events on the map right now. That's your final look at traffic. Weather for the Twin Cities, you'll see a bit of a cool down today. You'll see some sunshine, some clouds mixed up all in there today with a high of 77, 56 tonight. By the weekend, temperatures will creep back to those 90s. We'll have a bit of a break here for a couple of days, but by Saturday and Sunday, temperatures will be back to 93 and 94. Right now, it's about 72 at the KMOJ studios here on Broadway. Chris Breezy's on the way, plus Neo is up next. Freddie and Chantel, good morning.
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0: Along with Total. And Biggie Smalls, 948, Freddie and Chantel, you'll get a little bit of a cool down this today. You'll see a high temperatures of about 77. You'll see some sunshine and some clouds throughout the day. Tomorrow, about the same, 78 and partly cloudy. By the weekend, we'll see temperatures back into those 90-degree temps. So enjoy today and tomorrow while you can. Thank you so much for joining us. We appreciate you. I'm Chantel Sings for the team, saying goodbye for now. Up next, Chief Keef plus Jermaine Reese is on the way. And Glenn Golden has your middays locked in and locked down. Don't move. Celebrating 50 years, this is 89.9 KMOJ.
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4: 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It takes place at Dos Hermanas Parking Lot, 1408 85th Avenue in Brooklyn Park. On Fire Ministries presents Breaking Bread, a community picnic event. 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

0: 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I'm Kimuel Haley, and may the Lord God bless you real good.
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4: I'm Bree Wood with BIN News Now. South Carolina Senator Darlene Graham says she'll run for the full Senate term after being appointed to complete the remainder of her late brother Lindsey Graham's term. She made the announcement during an interview with Fox News.
5: I've made a decision.
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4: She'll face a crowded Republican primary field ahead of the August 11th special election. Texas Democrat Senator nominee James Tallarico is pledging a major investment in Black voter outreach after facing tough questions at a Houston town hall. Tallarico says he plans to spend $25 million connecting with Black voters ahead of the general election. And Atlanta rapper Ali Boy has passed away at the age of 42. The co-founder of Duct Tape Entertainment has openly discussed his health struggles in recent years and was known for collaborations with artists including Gucci Mane, Young Jeezy, and Future. Get BIN News Now on demand 24/7 on the iHeartRadio app.
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1: And now, African American History, Minnesota. 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Penumbra Theater, founded by Lou Bellamy in 1976, it challenges narratives and showcases black life in theater. Lou Bellamy, born March 10, 1944, is an American stage director, actor, producer, entrepreneur, and educator. He is the founder and artistic director emeritus of Penumbra Theater Company in St. Paul, Minnesota. He taught at the University of Minnesota from 1979 until his retirement as an associate professor in 2011. Bellamy received his BA in psychology and sociology at Minnesota State University, Mankato, in 1967, and received his MA in theater arts at the University of Minnesota in 1978. At the University of Minnesota, he taught classes in acting, directing, and communication, as well as specialized classes in black theater. In 1976, the Hallie Q. Brown Community Center received a grant geared to cultural arts programming. The CEDAR funding enabled his appointment as the center's cultural arts director, where he launched the Penumbra Theater Company. He had a particularly close relationship with playwright August Wilson, and Penumbra produced more plays by Wilson than any other theater in the world. Bellamy's directing there has earned an Obie Award. You've just heard African American History, Minnesota, a co-production of KMOJ and Ambers, with support from the Minnesota Arts and Cultural Heritage Fund.
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6: I'm Bree Wood with BIN News Now. New York City Mayor Zahram Mamdani is standing by comments that Israeli Prime Minister Benjamin Netanyahu should be arrested if he visits the city for the UN General Assembly.
7: My point is that if someone is charged with a warrant for by the International Criminal Court, that's something I believe that should be honored.
6: President Trump dismissed the remarks while Netanyahu has rejected the authority of the International Criminal Court. Family and friends gathered in Mississippi on Monday to honor Black 18-year-old Nolan Wells, whose death remains under investigation. Reverend Al Sharpton delivered the eulogy and announced a $50,000 reward for information in the case, which Tyler Perry matched, bringing the total reward to $100,000. And a preliminary hearing begins for singer David, whose real name is David Burke. Prosecutors allege Burke murdered 14-year-old Celeste Rivas Hernandez after she threatened to expose their relationship. Get BIN News Now, on demand, 24/7, on the iHeartRadio app.
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7: I'm Bree Wood with BIN News Now. Texas is reporting a big decline in illegal border crossings, with officials saying encounters are down significantly from previous years. Ira Melman with the Federation for American Immigration Reform says even if migrants make it across the border, they're being sent back to Mexico.
8: As long as we keep doing this, we're going to see more and more people deciding it just isn't worth trying to break our laws.
7: Supporters of tougher immigration policies credit stricter enforcement. Chicago renters could see major changes as city leaders weigh two competing housing proposals. Supporters say the measures would strengthen protections for tenants, while critics mourn they could increase costs for property owners and impact the rental housing market. And the Trump administration says UC San Diego's medical school improperly considered race and admissions decisions, alleging some Black and Latino applicants were favored over white and Asian students. Federal prosecutors want the school to change their admissions process or face possible legal action. Get BIN News Now on demand 24/7 on the iHeartRadio app.
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Murphy, Freddie Bell, and Walter Q. Bear Banks Jr. We are the People Station.

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1: 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It's time for the Glenn Golden Time of Day. 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

Freddie Bell and Chantel Sings are your morning mix masters, dropping the dopest hip-hop, your favorite R&B and throwbacks, vibing with the flow on KMOJ.

0: Doja Cat. 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I do. 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Caddy's gonna introduce this commercial break. 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
2: 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The consequences of drinking and driving can be severe. You risk injury, loss of life, legal trouble, and irreversible damage to your future. 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Offenders face hefty fines, license suspension, and even imprisonment. Take a stand against drinking and driving. 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
3: 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In late 2025, Mayor Jacob Fry announced Assistant Fire Chief Melanie Rucker will serve as Interim Fire Chief of the Minneapolis Fire Department following Chief Brian Tyner's retirement. Chief Rucker becomes the department's second female fire chief and first African-American woman to lead the department. Mayor Jacob Fry says Chief Rucker has earned the trust and respect of this department and our city over more than two decades of service. She's a steady, experienced leader who understands what it takes to keep Minneapolis safe, support our firefighters, and move the department forward. I'm grateful she's stepping into this role and confident the fire department will remain in strong hands during this transition. Rucker joined the department in 1999 during her more than 26-year career in the city. She served as captain, battalion chief, and deputy chief. She currently serves as assistant chief and public information officer. She brings extensive operational experience, strong leadership, and a deep understanding of the department and its mission. You've just heard African American History, Minnesota, a co-production of KMLJ and Ampers with support from the Minnesota Arts and Cultural Heritage Fund.
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We're 89.9 KMLJ, celebrating 50 years, ladies and gentlemen. That was gone. And the song was entitled Jezebel. Now, in the Bible, I'm not going to go scriptural on you, but I still don't understand what he was talking about in that song. I'll have to listen to it a couple of more times. Meanwhile, I'm going crazy.

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2: 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This is how it's done.

Juwan Savage and Juwan Harris. And I wish we're 89.9 KMOJ celebrating 50 years, ladies and gentlemen. Man, I wish. I'm going to go back. I'm going off grid real quick, okay? Is it all right with you? It's got to be, because it's on Miss Anita Baker and Sweet Love. Oh, man. Man, my high school days off the chain.

0: also giving away clothes, household items, food, and more. It takes place Sunday, July 26, 11 a.m. The Purpose Church is located at 3001 Russell Avenue North in Minneapolis. 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It takes place August 1st, 3 to 9 p.m. There will be a car show, music, and more. It takes place at Dos Hermanas Parking Lot, 1408 85th Avenue in Brooklyn Park. On Fire Ministries presents Breaking Bread, a community picnic event. 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For more information, 612-377-0594. I'm Kim Yohaley, and may the Lord God bless you real good.
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4: I'm Bree Wood with BIN News Now. Florida voters will decide in November whether to expand the homestead exemption and limit property tax growth.
5: If I vote for the tax reduction, which we all want, what is going to happen?
4: Senator Rick Scott says residents should carefully consider how lower property taxes could affect funding for local services like police, fire protection, and schools. Former NFL player and longtime ESPN analyst Ryan Clark is speaking out after being laid off by the network. Clark called the day eventful in a social media post and said his peace is with God and he remains focused on moving forward after more than a decade at ESPN. And a legal dispute has emerged following the death of actor Malcolm Jamal Warner. His widow, Tanisha Warner, has filed a lawsuit seeking $1.2 million from a family trust, claiming provisions of a prenuptial agreement were not honored after Warner's death last year. Get BIN News Now, on demand, 24/7, on the iHeartRadio app.
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get complicated at all. We're 89.9 KMOJ, celebrating 50 years, ladies and gentlemen. That's it for me. If the good Lord say so, I'll join you tomorrow at 10 a.m. in the morning as we set it off. Without question, let me call this cab real quick. Y'all ready now? And come on with it. You find yourself at the end of the rope, you tie or not. Hold on tight, because ain't nobody bad like you. God bless. I'm Big Gloden. And dang, I done messed up my daggum name. Ain't that something? Time to go. Gone.

0: Okay, Pete. You're going to get me fired, man. You're going to get me fired. Okay, hold on. I got to go out and I'm going to fade this out real quick. I'll take you to another level of the game. Okay, gone for real.
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4: I'm Esther Dillard with BIN News Now. President Trump says Iran desperately wants to meet. He made the comment while speaking in the Oval Office this morning and added that no one went after Iran like he has.
5: One of the first things we did early in the administration, they would have a nuclear weapon and you wouldn't have Israel.
4: This comes right as the Pentagon announced a black U.S. soldier was killed over the weekend. He's identified as Sergeant Michael Emmanuel Swinton of Fayetteville, North Carolina. Over 116 million people across a massive stretch from the Midwest to the Northeast face a threat of tornadoes, damaging winds, hail, and flash flooding. The severe weather began yesterday, bringing heavy winds and large hail to the upper Midwest. And Governor Kathy Hochul's administration is partnering with the New York State YMCA Foundation and State University of New York to offer more children up to the age of 12 swim lessons. 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
0: 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The Minnesota African American Heritage Museum and Gallery is a museum and gallery dedicated to the art, history, and culture of African American people in Minnesota. Located in Minneapolis, the museum was founded in 2018 and offers free admission. The gallery is 1,100 square feet on the fourth floor inside the former headquarters of Floor Construction Companies, now known as the Regional Acceleration Center at the intersection of Penn and Plymouth Avenues in North Minneapolis. The logo is one of the West African Adinkra symbols for ram's horns, meaning humility and strength. Civil rights attorney and writer Tina Burnside and education administrator Coventry Collins met in 2017, and together in September 2018, the two founded the Minnesota African American Heritage Museum and Gallery as one of the state's first African American history museums. You've just heard African American History, Minnesota, a co-production of KMOJ and Ampers with support from the Minnesota Arts and Cultural Heritage Fund.
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0: 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And a heat wave headed for Southern California this week could be the hottest and longest one of the year. 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
4: Meet George Bunga, fur trader, translator, and guide in early Minnesota. In 1802, George Bunga became the first recorded African American born in Minnesota Territory near present-day Duluth. His father was an African American fur trader. His mother was Ojibwe, and young George was sent to Montreal for his education. When Bunga returned to the Great Lakes region as an adult, his skills set him apart. Speaking English, French, and Ojibwe fluently, he joined the American Fur Company and quickly became invaluable. Government officials hired him as a guide and translator for treaty negotiations with the Ojibwe nations. You can find his signature on the 1820 and 1867 treaties. He also advocated fiercely for Ojibwe trappers, writing letters to state officials about unfair treatment by other traders. After the American Fur Company closed in 1842, Bunga and his wife established a trading post and lodge on Leech Lake, welcoming travelers and traders. According to the Minnesota Historical Society, he was known for storytelling and singing, sharing tales of early Minnesota life. George Bunga died at Leech Lake in 1874, leaving behind a legacy that shaped our state's history.
3: You've just heard African American History, Minnesota. A co-production of KMOJ and Ampers with support from the Minnesota Arts and Cultural Heritage Fund.
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Murphy, Freddie Bell, and Walter Q. Bear Banks Jr. We are the People Station.

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1: 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Bullwhip Custom Car Club, 1 year anniversary celebration. The theme is the 70s. It takes place August 1st, 3 to 9 p.m. There will be a car show, music, and more. It takes place at Dos Hermanas Parking Lot, 1408 85th Avenue in Brooklyn Park. On Fire Ministries presents Breaking Bread, a community picnic event. 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I'm Kimio Haley, and may the Lord God bless you real good.
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5: I'm Esther Dillard with BIN News Now. Dallas rapper Yella Beezy, whose real name is Marquise Conway, could face the death penalty, and prosecutors say the proof is in his own music. The state claims he wrote entire songs about the plot to kill a rival rapper.
6: The lyrics and the music themselves expose the motive, the relationship between the parties, and in certain cases explain the events that led to it.
5: But the defense maintains that the lyrics are storytelling rather than literal admissions of criminal activity. The Trump administration is freezing more than $1 billion in Medicaid payments to California and Minnesota over questionable claims. For California alone, the Centers for Medicare and Medicaid Services is deferring about $867.5 million pending additional documentation. And a heat wave headed for Southern California this week could be the hottest and longest one of the year. Get BIN News Now on demand 24/7 on the iHeartRadio app.
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0: 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Walter Q-Bear Banks Jr. got you on the afternoon drive. Yes, yes, yes. No question. No question about it. Partly cloudy skies, but a good day to get up, get out, and definitely enjoy. Might get a little light drizzle, a little bit of rain later on, but there's always that possibility. We are in the great state of Minnesota where the weather's bound to change. 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
4: 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Walter Q. Bear Banks Jr. got you, no doubt about it, partly cloudy skies. And like I said, it looks like you might get a little bit of showers, but the wind is blowing as well. And letting you know, I want you to keep your dial right where it's at, because coming up at 5 p.m., we digging in the crates, and there's nothing but hits in the crates in the first place. My job is to just dig in. 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
5: I'm Esther Dillard with BIN News Now. It's flood warnings from Texas to New York. Texas Governor Greg Abbott is calling for the installation of more flood warning sirens in the Texas Hill Country because they worked so well during last week's storm.
6: The systems we put in place last year proved to be successful and helpful. We want to make sure we are equally successful and helpful in every region across the state of Texas.
5: A flood watch is in effect for a good portion of the Garden State along with parts of New York City. Forecasters say flash flooding is possible with 1 to 2 inches of rain coming in a short time span as intense storms roll through today and tonight. And the U.S. Department of Justice says the University of California San Diego School of Medicine created what it calls a shadow admissions process that favored Black and Hispanic applicants despite the Supreme Court's 2023 ruling banning race-based college admissions. 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
1: So, man, stayed about your feelings whenever it came about me. 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
1: 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Right about now, it's time to dig into them crates. There's nothing but hits in the crates in the first place. My job is to just dig in. I can dig in deep or I can scratch the surface. But you are always the judge of that. As we dig into them crates, talking about Q's jams of the day on FM 89.9 KMOJ.
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FM 89.9 KMOJ, ladies and gentlemen, that's what happens when you dig into them crates and you realize there's nothing but hits in the crates in the first place. Aretha Franklin, Till You Come Back to Me. The only thing missing is you and Natural Woman. 10 minutes after the hour, 5 o'clock in the Twin Cities, is FM 89.9 KMOJ, a little bit of Wale and On Chill on KMOJ.

0: 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Looking at 25 minutes after the hour, 5 o'clock within the Twin Cities. Walter Q. Fairbanks Jr. got you on the afternoon drive. 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
2: 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As the Director of Partnerships, Jeremiah Ellis leverages community assets to improve education alignment and outcomes, including recent work with local education philanthropy data to enhance the collective impact potential of Minneapolis and St. Paul area foundations. Generation Next itself is a coalition of business, education, and community leaders working to help young people succeed from early childhood through career pathways. Ellis is also a Roy Wilkins Community Fellow, promoting solutions to racial and ethnic inequality with the Humphrey School of Public Affairs. Outside his day-to-day job, Ellis is known locally as a public historian and storyteller, particularly about African American history in Minnesota. He has researched and covered stories such as The Overlooked Legacy, Black Women of the Twin Cities Ordnance Plant, and The Black Rosie the Riveters, Women of Color Who Broke Barriers During World War II. You've just heard African American History, Minnesota. A co-production of KMOJ and Ambers with support from the Minnesota Arts and Cultural Heritage Fund.
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1: 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It takes place August 1st, 3 to 9 p.m. There will be a car show, music, and more. It takes place at Dos Hermanas parking lot, 1408 85th Avenue in Brooklyn Park. On Fire Ministries presents Breaking Bread, a community picnic event. 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For more information, 612-377-0594. I'm Kimiel Haley, and may the Lord God bless you real good.
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0: News now. President Trump says Iran desperately wants to meet. He made the comment while speaking in the Oval Office this morning and added that no one went after Iran like he has.
1: One of the first things we did early in the administration, they would have a nuclear weapon and you wouldn't have Israel.
0: This comes right as the Pentagon announced a black U.S. soldier was killed over the weekend. He's identified as Sergeant Michael Emmanuel Swinton of Fayetteville, North Carolina. Over 116 million people across a massive stretch from the Midwest to the Northeast face a threat of tornadoes, damaging winds, hail, and flash flooding. The severe weather began yesterday, bringing heavy winds and large hail to the upper Midwest. And Governor Kathy Hochul's administration is partnering with the New York State YMCA Foundation and State University of New York to offer more children up to the age of 12 swim lessons. Get BIN News Now on demand 24/7 on the iHeartRadio app.
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0: Hey guys, what's going on? And welcome to another edition of the Paul D. Jones Show. I am your host, Paul D. Jones. And as I always like to say, I'm glad that you can be here and I'm glad that you can hear my voice because that is indeed the proof of life. Y'all, we're going to jump into this one right away. I'm excited about it. Been taking my time putting this together. But today's show title is called It's Gonna Be Nice. See, I want you to say that with a smile. It's gonna be nice. This is where you bring excitement into your life. But before I get to it's gonna be nice, you know I want to help you look nice by talking about our show sponsors, Uppercuts Barbershop. 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
0: 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Guys, I'm telling you now, I hope y'all hear me. It's gonna be nice. You know, but I want y'all to hear that word, and then I want y'all to roll with me real quick. Because too many people look at someone else's success and say, must be nice. Y'all seen that bugaboo type of person. You know, they frowned up. They see somebody in a nice house, a nice outfit, nice clothes, a nice car or whatever. And then they go by and, you know, they don't know how hard that person has worked, but they'll sit there with an envious type negative spirit. Must be nice. You know, those 3 words often reveal something deeper, not admiration, but disbelief, a belief that success is for them, but maybe not for me, you know. So people do this all the time, not for them, you know. What if you change your language? That's all I want to do. And y'all know I be out in these streets. I saw this actually happen. I mean, this literally, I'm looking at, it was like a Ferrari type car, Lamborghini. I didn't know which one it was, to be honest, but it was dope. I mean, dude was going down the street, you know, and I'm standing outside talking to some people. And then a guy looked, I said, oh man, my man living, you know. And that's all I said is my man is living, because I was like, yeah, way to go. So the person I was with, he looked over there and was like, must be nice. And said it with all kind of like it bothered him, like he was angry. Must be nice. It's like, sometimes I realize that some people actually get offended simply because somebody else has something nice. And I didn't understand it at the moment. And I looked, I said, man, you know, you gotta love it. I mean, my man worked hard and whatnot. He must be a pro ball player, this and that. I said, or he could own a business. We don't know. You know, I said, but it looks good.
2: Really, really, really ridiculously good looking.
0: Period. But I want us to think about how somebody and how you, even if you have that spirit, you gotta fix that. That's like that old Bama spirit. You know, you just negative. And when you see somebody else doing good, instead of congratulating them, being excited, you got something bad to say. It's like, hey, what God has for them is for them, and what he has for you is for you. However, you gotta understand how you think and how you speak. So those 4 words, what I'm saying is I want you to start saying, it's gonna be nice. You know, I mean, say it with a smile. Don't be sitting out there, it must be nice. No, start saying it's gonna be nice. Those 4 words carry hope. They declare faith. They say, if someone else can build a great life, I can too. Why not go through with an open mindset and free your thoughts to just say, hey, If they can have it, I can too. See, your future isn't determined by what someone else has today. It's determined by what you're willing to believe, learn, and become for tomorrow. So we got to understand that. So why, you know, one thing is that your words shape your expectations. Now, that's a gem right there. Your words, the words, the abundance of the heart, your mouth speaks. Your words said that. Your thoughts said that. Your words become the blueprint for your future. The things you repeatedly say and tell your mind, it's what you expect, you know. So if you say something, you know, and you're constantly saying, you know, I'll never get ahead, you're constantly, you know, doing or thinking like that, your brain stops looking for opportunities because it believes you've already decided the outcome. And I'm like, wait a minute, what? How deep is that? So if you think you can't, then your brain says, all right, I'm going to go ahead and sit down. If you discount yourself, then your mindset and your brain sits down and says, all right, well, let me know when you're ready. And I'm like, whoa, that's some deepness, you know. So on the other hand, when you say it's going to be nice, y'all hear me now, you're creating expectation. You're giving yourself permission to believe that tomorrow could be better than today. Tomorrow can be better than yesterday. That's what it's about. See, your mouth speaks the future your mind is preparing for. Bars. Ooh. Your mouth, think about that, speaks the future your mind is preparing for. So limiting beliefs, that's what keep people stuck. That's what keep you stuck. Most people aren't trapped by their circumstances. They're trapped by their beliefs. And I want us to really recognize that. That, wow, it's okay. You may not know how at the moment, but still believe and say, you know what, I don't know how it's going to happen, but I know it's going to be nice. You know what? A person can have opportunities all around them and still never take advantage of them because they don't believe they're worthy, capable, or qualified. A great example is the story of Roger Bannister, guys. See, For years, he was a runner. For years, experts believed it was physically impossible for a human to run a mile in under 4 minutes. Many accepted that limit as a fact because so-called experts said so. But on May 6, 1954, Roger Bannister broke the barrier by running a 3-minute, 59.4-second mile. I'm like, whoa. But remember, experts said it was physically impossible. The most powerful part of the story is what happened next. See, once people saw it could be done, others began doing it too. The impossible suddenly became possible because someone proved it. So I'm telling y'all, don't say must be nice. Say it's gonna be nice. Someone else's breakthrough isn't meant to discourage you. It's evidence that greater things are possible for you. You know, what one person achieves can expand what everyone else believes is possible. Even if someone invents something, but then you may take their invention and take it to another level. So there are many things like the original engine. When you look at engines today, well, someone, a person, created the original engine. Mercedes-Benz created the first original car. Then Ford created the assembly line and all that and so forth. So we got to understand, instead of Ford sitting there saying, must be nice, he said, it's gonna be nice. It's gonna be nice. It's gonna be nice. See, that's the difference. All I'm doing is saying, train your thoughts to think and include you in the mix. That's it. You know, so don't be negative. That's the mindset shift. So from envy to expectation. I like I said with the story of the guy, you know, whoever was going down the street in that Ferrari / Lamborghini supercar, you know, somebody else has looked at it like, I'll never have something like that. Why would you say that? You don't know what God has promised for you. But once you say it, what you just did is you now close your mindset, your spirit, and everything from even seeing opportunities to do better. So I always say, woo, it's going to be nice. Boy, that's a nice house. That's a nice car. That's a nice whatever you got on. Nice. And sometimes you may want to just compliment a person simply for just being good, good looking. You know, I have done it. I've done it in front of my wife, too. I'm like, ooh, woman, you are beautiful. I'm happily married now. Don't get me wrong. And I'll even show them my ring. I'm happily married, but you are beautiful. Have a blessed day. You know, and you will see the smile that a guy's not actually hitting on you. He just complimenting you. And then I go on about my business. You know, that's that. And I'm saying, hey, my wife is right here. But we are both saying and complimenting how great you look. And that could be like, wow, they're in shape. They've been going to the gym. They put the nice outfit on and everything is coordinated correctly. Sometimes that takes thought. So when people do that, I compliment them on that. So don't be afraid to big somebody up is all I'm saying. You know, don't be negative. So must be nice. Negative mind example sound like people like me don't become wealthy. What? People like you. What you mean by that? Don't include me into that. I'm too old. So now you're saying your success and your window is closed. Nah. You know, even with giving birth, you know, go get the story of Abraham and his wife, Sarah. You know, she laughed when she heard that God was going to give her a son. You know, she laughed. The next thing you know, Sarah was pregnant.
3: I'm pregnant.
0: You know, so y'all get my point? So we got to understand that you're not too old. I don't have the education. Some people say, man, if I'd have went back to school, if I'd have did this and that. Don't count yourself out. Most of today's many, I won't say most, many of today's billionaires do not have college degrees. There are several multimillionaires who don't even have college degrees. So don't play yourself like that. See yourself as a winner anyway. You know, don't have that negative mindset. Nobody in my family has ever done that. So now you're blaming your whole family. Well, that's fine. I think in my family, at least if there is someone else, I want somebody in my family to let me know. But I was the first generation millionaire in my family. Now, I don't say that to put down other family members. I just say that I had to look at it and say, well, I understand where my mother came from in Mississippi and my uncle and family, and I had to go on a different trajectory. You know, I went to school, I got a business degree, I started studying sales, I started studying marketing, and then I went at it. You know, I don't have a police record or anything like that. Y'all get my point? So we can show living examples of, hey, he did it, so can you. That's the whole point. Those beliefs, if you have a negative mindset, that become the invisible walls that you shape up. You put yourself in a position that says you can't. So key is you cannot consistently outperform the beliefs you hold about yourself. That's like trying to outrun yourself. See, if you believe you can, like Roger Bannister, then you will do it. But if you go off of what so-called experts said, well, I don't believe that can happen. Well, then next thing you know, you take yourself out. And one thing I'm going to just say, y'all don't be jealous. There's no need to be jealous. You know, I watch people sometimes when they say, must be nice. You see that jealous spirit come over them. And I'm like, ooh, you said that like you just a hater. You know, you just jealous. But I want y'all to understand the difference between jealousy and inspiration. You got to understand that. See, I can see a jealous person when they be must be nice. But inspiration is when you see somebody do something great or have something nice and you can say it's going to be nice. If you see a couple with a happy marriage and yours isn't going so well, it's going to be nice. If you see friends that are really getting along well, laughing and talking, vacationing together or doing whatever, don't be like, oh, man, ain't nobody down. I heard a person the other day say, that's why I don't fool with folks out here because people are fake today. And I was like, what? I got all kind of great friends and ain't none of them fake. So what's wrong with you? You know, it's like, you know, you don't love God. Yes, I love God. What's up with you?
4: I love God. You love God. What's wrong with you?
0: You know, that's the way I look at it. People love Paul D. Jones, and I love people. But you got to understand, if a person has a jealous spirit, you know, they, a jealous person says, why them? Like, you just got a problem to see somebody doing well. You know, inspiration says, if they can do it, maybe I can too. And you put a smile on. Jealous people focus on what someone else has. Inspired people focus on what they can become. The successful person's life shouldn't make you bitter. It should make you curious. And that will cause you to ask, what did they learn that I didn't learn so that I can go learn that? What sacrifices did they make that maybe I didn't make so that I can make those and go on that journey? What habits got them there? Y'all understand there are a thing called success habits. Successful people do certain things in a certain way every day and they form habits. So jealousy steals your energy. Inspiration multiplies. Just understand that. So how do you develop the mindset that attracts growth and opportunity? Let's break this down. Growth begins when you believe your life is expandable. When you believe you are worthy, people with a growth mindset, they read more than they scroll. Y'all hear that? Because people can get lost on social media. They ask questions instead of pretending to know everything. Oh man, that's the worst. You're talking to somebody, explaining, and then they cut you off to say, I know about something like that, and I heard about that. So then, one thing that I do, and maybe I should stop, but I kind of get a personal enjoyment and say, oh, well, tell me more. And then they'll be like, well, I was talking to a gentleman, he was talking about the difference between Dr. Martin Luther King and Malcolm X. And I said, well, I love them both. What are you saying? And he was like, well, you know, because they killed Dr. Martin Luther King. And I said, they killed Malcolm X too. Well, Malcolm X and brothers did that. I said, nah, brother, they were exonerated. Go study a history. Now, I was about to explain something to you about history that would help you see the greatness in your people and the greatness in you. But yet you wanted to say we were the ones that screwed us up. I'm going to stop right there. And I'm sitting there like, nah, understand that. But there's understand that some people, you know, they will sit back and they'll blame themselves. They'll blame somebody else. Well, people with a growth mindset don't do that. They spend time around people who challenge them. See problems as opportunities to improve. Y'all get that? See problems as opportunities to improve. When you see a problem, find a solution. That's what wealth is. I just gave y'all a gem right there. Most things that were a problem for somebody came with a solution and voila, they got paid for it. You know, but you must spend time around people who will challenge you, people who will educate you, and you must be willing to learn and listen. If you wanted a type where can't nobody tell you nothing, then that's fine. Stop looking at people saying, must be nice. Because I'm in the crowd and we over here saying, it's gonna be nice. So, I mean, can you imagine the joy I feel, the happiness I have when you're around and you're out in life and you go through a nice neighborhood and you drive around like, wow, look at all these beautiful homes with nice manicured lawns and the sprinklers are on and it has a nice sound and ambience and you're like, whoa, this is a beautiful neighborhood. I don't look at it and be like, must be nice. I look at it like, man, it's gonna be nice. See, you gotta see your girl. Like, see me, I'm like, I see my wife in the car. I saw the kids in the car. You know, now this is imaginary. Now, this could be at a point where you ain't got nothing and you rolling in that neighborhood like, yeah, it's gonna be nice. See, you have to see yourself in greatness and then go and walk in the vision that you created for yourself. See, your mindset determines what your eyes are able to recognize. So you have to see yourself having greatness, even if somebody around you don't, because opportunity rarely comes looking for people who have already decided life won't work or won't get better. So you have to see that, man, it's going to be good. So that means you have a positive outlook, a great vision of yourself. That's what I love about my man Ants and Nate at Uppercuts Barbershop. I mean, these guys got a positive outlook on life. They see it. They understand it. They want to serve and help people, help other barbers get in, not just be a barber. See, I love their concept and their philosophy. They don't want you to just be a barber having a chair. They want you to be in there and start thinking like an owner. So therefore, you can have your own shop under the Uppercuts brand. And I'm like, it's just an ingenious idea. people helping people get into true ownership. And true ownership is when you're leveraging yourself as a business owner. So now there are shops all over and you're being an owner of it. So Uppercuts, keep doing your thing. God bless y'all. Y'all get out and support those guys in the community. So now, why some people or why someone else's success should be proof that greater things are possible for you? See, if you get that mindset and that outlook, you'll start applauding successful people. That's not kissing their butts. That's not saying, you know, like I'm getting all out of myself because someone's successful. It's saying you now see yourself on the same level as them. See, it's a big difference. Now, don't that change the conversation a little? You see someone that's highly successful and you're like, hey, man, you're looking good. Well, you're talking to yourself. You see yourself like that. See, when you see someone else succeed, don't treat it as evidence that there's less available for you. Treat it as evidence that it is possible for you. Someone had to become the first millionaire. Someone had to own the first business. Someone had to become the first college graduate in their family. Why not you? Success leaves clues, y'all. I mean, it's like you got a peep game. The clues are all around us. You know, it's like you just got to give it all you got. I tell you, boy, I remember when I was in middle school, I think, when the song came out. And it was like, give it all you got. Give it all you got. Get up on this. Like Afro Weekends or something. Man, I remember when that song used to come on and you just a shorty then, you know. And that song would come on and you looking at kids and folks get on the dance floor and start dancing. And I'm like, man, and we'd be like, get up on this. You know, they like, give it all you got. And I'm like, yeah, y'all. Go out here and give it all you got because it's going to be nice. Not because you're pretending, but because you're preparing. See, you got to understand, you are celebrating your future self. See, someone else's victory isn't your limitation. It can be your confirmation bars. See, think about this. Every time you say, must be nice, you're putting yourself outside of the picture of success. Every time you say it's gonna be nice, you're placing yourself inside the story into the picture of success. The goal isn't to envy someone else's life. No, not at all. The goal is to prepare for the life God has waiting for you. That's your goal. So your words become your expectations. Your expectations influence your actions, and your actions shape your habits. Your habits determine your future. So stop saying must be nice and start declaring it's gonna be nice. It's going to be nice. Y'all say it with me. It's gonna be nice. You know, I got to give you some word. Y'all hear me? Proverbs 18:21 says, death and life are in the power of the tongue. So when we know this, death and life are in the power of the tongue, speak life. This isn't about wishing for a better life. It's about believing, preparing, and becoming the person who can receive it. Don't just sit back and say, must be nice. Say it with confidence, y'all. You got to say it with meaning. You got to poke your chest out and be like, it's going to be nice. Now, dream a bit. Celebrate life. Be happy. We know sometimes everything at the current moment may not look good, but you are not putting a stake in the ground and saying, this is it. No, the life you see is it. The life you want is it. Create your daily affirmations. I tell y'all mine all the time. I am a happy, debt-free, multimillionaire. People love me. I love people. I have favor, and I am a blessing to others. See, that's my affirmation. I'm happy first. Y'all get that? People love me, and I love people. And yeah, I'm a multimillionaire too. See, we get this thing where we try to limit the belief. No. Don't cut the ties to limit. You know, don't limit who you are. You are greatness. because it's going to be nice. So now when you drive down the street and you see that car, it's like how me and the kids used to play slug bug. We see that slug bug, be like, slug bug, punch each other. It's like, woo! Slug bug, no back. Slug bug, no back. Slug bug, no back. Slug bug, no back. Then we got to be adults. I swear to God, I remember when I was on tour with some guys, and they was outside the hotel window playing slug bug, and this is adults. But you know what? We were having a ball. So now, this just like we played the game of slug bug, you know, that Volkswagen Beetle, Volkswagen Bug, Herbie Love Bug, the show and all that. See your life. See your greatness. See yourself living like that. And quit saying, well, I was going to do this, but this happened. I was going to do that, but then these people got in the way. Yeah, circumstances do happen. I'm not saying you haven't gone through anything. I'm saying how you see today will represent how you will live tomorrow. So see today as it's going to be nice. You're speaking hope. You're speaking life. You're speaking development. You're speaking vision. You're speaking greatness into your tomorrow. Guys, I'm telling you, that's what it is. You better go for yours. If not, you're going to sit back and you're going to be watching people who are probably even less talented as you, you know, who don't have the skills as you. But you'll be like, man, how they doing better? How they doing that? How they get that house? How they get this? You know what it was? They spoke it into existence. They said it's going to be nice. And then they had corresponding actions to make sure it was nice. Hey, y'all, that's what I'm talking about. I hope y'all got it. So no more will we say it must be nice. For now on, we're going to say what? It's going to be nice. And say it with a smile and happiness because you're speaking greatness into your future. Now, because we want life to be great, I'm also tell y'all, I'm going to do it every week. Y'all better have some life insurance. Because it's one thing that's guaranteed. We are not going to last forever. But I'm telling you, you parents, you got a baby. You got a baby 14 days old, 30 days old. Put some life insurance on the baby. Grow that annuity. You know, grow that account. You know, so that they have money growing with them. So life insurance is not just for death. Life insurance is for life also. You know, and for death, we don't need to be doing GoFundMes anymore. At least have final expense insurance because that ensures that your loved ones are not burdened with financial stress or burying you or putting a GoFundMe account. During the time of grief, it's more than a policy. It's a promise to protect those you care about the most. So inheritmyassets.com for more information about that. Go to get that life insurance, y'all. That's just common sense. It ain't even got to be through me. Y'all hear me? Just get life insurance. Now, go out and enjoy your day. Live it up. Be great. You can follow me on Instagram at Mr. Paul D. Jones, Facebook/The Paul D. Jones Show. You know, our barbershop, Uppercuts Barbershop, a barbershop for everyone. Hey, y'all, that's my time. God bless. I'll talk to y'all next time. But remember, it's going to be nice.

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1: I'm Freddie Bell, and this is A New Day and A New Beginning, a place where timeless soul meets today's spirit, where information, meaning, and transformation live in harmony. Get ready for inspiration, insight, words to the wise, and more. This is with Freddie Bell. Thanks for listening to New Beginnings all across the country. And right now, it's really my pleasure to bring to you Kathy McClear. She is AARP Minnesota State Director. And Kathy, it is so exciting to be with you because I can just feel the energy because there's a lot of excitement about the Community Challenge Grants. Where do we stand with that?
2: Yeah, this is a great time of year, Freddie. We always love to give people money. And this is a great way that we do it. As you know, our mission is to improve life for all of us as we age. And sometimes that means empowering older Americans to have a voice in Washington or with your state government all across the country. It includes our educational programs that we offer and information, but it also includes our work to create more livable communities. And we know over 10 years of this work, that small investments can really make a big difference for those local communities and for residents of all ages to thrive in their communities.
1: If you were to estimate how much of an investment has AARP made into their communities via these challenge grants?
2: Yeah, so again, this is the 10th year that we've offered these community challenge grants. And over that decade, our organization has invested more than $32 million in over 2,800 quick action projects. And our hope is really that those quick projects, even with small dollar investments, will really spark some of that long-term change that improves livability in a community. So examples might be improvements to parks. It might be pedestrian crosswalks or programs that help people stay connected locally. Sometimes it's technology training or innovations in housing or civic engagement. Really just a wide range of projects. And in Minnesota, at least, we have more than doubled that annual investment. So usually we have about 5 to 6 projects that are selected. This year, we have 18 projects that were funded, totaling more than $170,000. Wow. And so we're so proud of that. And we're really excited to see these new 18 projects come online and start delivering real tangible results in communities.
1: You mentioned that these projects can be replicated across the country.
2: Yeah, so a lot of these projects really serve as sort of an innovation or incubator that might spark some interest somewhere else. So pay close attention because you may want to apply for one of these grants in 2027. You know, as you age, you might not want to drive in the big city, or you might want to utilize public transportation a little bit more. But if you've driven a car your entire life, that might not be a familiar thing to you. And so this group really wants to provide some training and some ride-alongs to help those who are 50 and older use on-demand transit or public transportation to get where they need to go. And we have a lot of other great projects here, streetscapes to improve and enhance comfort and mobility and access in a particular neighborhood, mobile tech labs that help provide devices or internet access and some digital training skills, even a home sharing program that connects older adults with renters to provide some affordability for the renter, but companionship for the homeowner.
1: That's incredible. Challenge grants, the announcements have been made. And again, to get in line for next year, what do we have to do?
2: Sure, you can read more about these projects or projects across the country and keep your eye peeled for next year's application process at aarp.org/community challenge.
1: She's Kathy McClear, AARP Minnesota State Director, and you're listening to New Beginnings. And now it's time for our song of the week. This week's selection reminds us that gratitude and joy can transform any ordinary day into extraordinary. Released in the 1970s, the late 1970s, it became one of the most uplifting songs ever recorded and continues to make people smile decades later. It's our song of the week, Bill Withers' Lovely Day.

0: Bill Withers held that final note near the end of the song for about 18 seconds, one of the longest sustained notes in popular music at the time. That's our song of the week, Lovely Day by Bill Withers. You're listening to New Beginnings Solid Gold Soul, where every segment leads to transformation. Everyone thinks the big Roth question is, should I convert? We're going to show you that's the easy part. The money's won or lost on how, when, and whose tax bill you're really trying to lower. And if this program leaves you wanting more, Label's new book, The 30-Day Roth Conversion Handbook, coming to Amazon, will walk you through all of this in much greater depth. 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I'm Freddie Bell, and now it's time to talk finance with Label Sternbach. 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Label, I'm wondering, what made you decide to write this book now, especially now, after years of doing this work one client at a time?
1: Yeah, so, you know, when I started Yields for You, and I got this on the wall, and when we were up at the New York Stock Exchange doing the closing bell, I had them put it behind me, right? They wanted to put my company name. I'm like, no, that's not what's important to me, right? It's not about the company. It's about helping 1 million people retire with financial security. That is our mission. And there's only so much that you can do one-on-one. And I have that's our mission statement. That's my reminder that what we're trying to do is help as many people as possible. And, you know, I can meet with, you know, I meet with hundreds of people every single year, one-on-one, helping them answer their questions and helping them make these decisions that are, for many of them, once in a lifetime, right? They can have real impact on their financial security, their wife, their spouses, their children's. And, you know, after doing, you know, hundreds of these conversations, probably thousands, I decided, you know, hey, I should take the time and actually put this down in writing, take a person through kind of what I do with people one-on-one and the process of deciding, should I do a Roth conversion? How much should I do? When should I do it? Right. And how do you actually know if it's the right decision for you or not? And how aggressively to go about it? And what are the tricks that we use as a firm to help our clients get ahead?
0: Interesting. Everyone, we're talking with Label Sternbach. He's got a brand new book. And you've said many times on this program that, unfortunately, your father died at the age of 63 with no financial plan at all. How much of this book, if it does, traces back to then?
1: Yeah. So for anyone who's read any of my books, you know, there's a lot of me and my story, you know, in those books. And this book, you know, is actually unique in that it has a lot of stories from all the clients I've helped over the years. But a lot of this goes back to my dad. You know, when I'm writing these books, and, you know, I'm thinking, you know, the thought that I have, right, is, you know, my dad, you know, he was working and he died penniless, not only penniless, but he died in debt. He managed to rack up quite a bit of debt in the last year of his life. But, you know, he knew better. He knew everything better, right? Like he at one point in his life, he was a mortgage broker and a financial advisor. And, you know, he was a middle manager at Geico. He knew this stuff, right? And he still, even though he knew everything, and his wife, you know, was a financial advisor, but he still didn't get the pieces in place. He still died without a plan. He still, you know, there was a beneficiary form that he just never submitted to HR to update the beneficiaries on his retirement accounts, and ended up going to the wrong person. And if this is, you know, what an educated person who, you know, knows all the right things to do, if they still fail to create the plan properly, how much more so all the people who are doing this for the first time in their life, who have none of the education, who are trying to figure this out by themselves. And that's what I remind myself every time that I, you know, sit down to write and that I sit down to help someone, that these decisions that we make in this period of our life, right, when we start from the time that we're, you know, a few years before we stop working until we, you know, until we pass on and, you know, pass our legacy on, right? But it's really those first few years of retirement that there's so many decisions that we got to make, that there really are no undoes, and you need to have someone in your corner who's not only going to help educate you as to what the decisions are, but what are the consequences of the decisions, so you can properly evaluate and decide what's right for you and your loved ones.
0: Interesting. So your dad, of course, is all through this book. I would imagine your many clients show up there too. What's the one mistake, if there is one, that you see most often that this book tries to stop before it even happens?
1: Yeah. So the one mistake, and the thing that anyone who's really talked to me for any period of time learns, is, one of my lines I say is that in doing, the hundreds of these analyses, I've yet to be able to predict ahead of time what the right answer is for someone. And that really is the truth, right? Two people can come to me, both, on paper look exactly the same. But as soon as you start talking to them, you realize that what's important to one person isn't what's important to the other person. And the things that you need to prioritize are different. And so what this book really does is it walks you through answering the question that very few people answer of, should I actually do a Roth conversion, right? There's a lot of like generic advice out there that says, yeah, you should do it, pay tax on the seed, not on the harvest, right? Give this tax-free legacy. But is that actually true? Right. When you actually run the numbers, is it the better choice for you to pay taxes now or later? Right. And if it is, how aggressively should you do that? Right. Because, and how is it going to affect you downstream in terms of, your cash flow and retirement and all the other things that it affects? And these are things that people really don't. They really don't ask these difficult questions. And the purpose of this book is to help you, guide you through those difficult questions, and then help you identify what are the levers that you have to be able to accelerate your Roth conversions, so that if you know that you got to do Roth conversions, right? Well, okay, how do you do it in the way that you pay the least amount of taxes possible and provide the greatest benefit in your lifetime after you're gone to your spouse and your kids?
0: Interesting. That seems like that's one of the things that you want people to take away, their families. And I'm wondering, as you talk about this, I'm thinking, you said you sat down on purpose to write the book. Is there a story that you wrote but almost didn't make it to the book?
1: There, usually those are the stories that are the best to put in there. So I'm usually the ones that I may hesitate to put in are the ones that I try to make sure to put in, because they're the ones that are raw. They're the ones that really, really resonate with people and are the thing that are really expose these decisions of why you should do this. But, some of them, touch on a personal nature, right? Like, sharing about my mother-in-law who was, a victim of a romance scam, who, kind of did everything right while she was alive, but in the last few years of her life, like, lost everything. And there's stories in there are stories where, they exposed a lot of, a lot of what people come to me for. There are two types of people who come to me. There's the people who are dying, and then there are the people who want to leave a legacy, and they care about their kids. And the people who come to me who are dying, I shared some of the stories in there of the decisions that we go through, as a person is preparing to literally hand over their finances to their loved one, who generally speaking, has not been involved in their finances, and how we secure that. And, because this book is about Roth conversions, we talk about it from that context, but these stories are very raw, right? They're very personal. And so there are definitely stories there that made me pause and question, do they belong in the book? How much of the story should I share? But there's a lot of very personal moments in there where we talk about, why are we doing this, right? Because that's ultimately, right? Like, you're doing a Roth conversion, but why are you doing it, right? And that drives everything.
0: I can hear that coming through your voice. I'm hearing a different label than I normally talking with you on each one of these shows. I got to ask you, how can we get the book, and is there anything special about this particular launch?
1: So the book is going to be on Amazon. We have, at the time we're recording this, I don't have a launch date. But if you go on our website, we'll have a form that you can get onto our launch list. We will, something that I saw another author do that I think I'm going to do as well is we're going to, when we launch this, we'll probably do it for 99 cents. So you can basically get the book for free. And really, like, this is, this book is, it is your personal Roth conversion expert in a book. Now, in the age of AI, one of the things that we will be doing is we're going to roll out an AI with the book. So not only do you get the book, but if you don't want to read the book, you'll have an AI that you can talk to that will be able to guide you, grounded in my understanding, in my viewpoints, and with the tools that I use to help clients with these questions. So you're not just getting a book, you're kind of getting an AI financial advisor as well as part of it. So
0: wow. That's pretty incredible. The 30-Day Roth Conversion Handbook coming to Amazon. He's Lapel Sternbach. We look forward to hearing from you again next week. Lapel's website is Yields for You. That's yieldsforyou.com. Yields, the number 4, the letter U.com. I'm Freddie Bell, and more New Beginnings is straight ahead.
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0: Sometimes the biggest changes in a community don't start with that million-dollar budget or large organization. Sometimes they begin with one person, one smile, one kind word. And our guest today believes kindness is contagious. And I'm itching now. No, but she believes that proving it one person at a time on the streets of Minneapolis, and she's doing this. Say good morning to Sarita Jones. She is the founder of the Kindness Project, a grassroots effort that meets people where they are with encouraging words, handwritten kindness cards, small treats, and perhaps most importantly, genuine human connection. Sarita, good morning and welcome to our Community Builder Series.
4: Good morning. How are you?
0: Unbelievable. You know, most people don't wake up, Sarita, and say, you know, I'm going to hand out kindness cards to strangers.

0: getting it. Other people got to be needing it too, you know. And so, I don't know, I came home and I was just thinking about what I can do. What can I do? And I always have things in my house, and I had these cards. And I was like, you know what? I'm going to start putting I'm going to start putting motivational quotes on these cards and just start passing them out. And I had like two boxes of suckers, like lollipops as well. So I started writing motivational quotes on each card. And I would make sure I write a different motivational quote. And then I would put a treat on the other side. And I just started passing them out. And I would just walk up to people and tell them, I'm passing out smiles. Can I pass you one? And automatically you get a smile. You know, you automatically get a smile from a person. Now, I'm not going to lie, I've gotten a lot of tears. Because people going through some stuff out here, mm-hmm. you know, and I happen to give it. I just want to tell this one story because it really made me know why I should really keep doing it. I walked in the store and I asked this lady, I said, I'm passing out smiles. Can I pass you one? And she grabbed the card and she held it, like hugged it. And she said, today would have been my daughter's birthday.
1: Oh, my goodness.
0: And so I said, yes, exactly. And so I said, can I give you a hug? And when I hugged her, she started crying. I started crying. We're in the middle of holiday, okay?
1: Mm-hmm.
0: In the gas station, and we're just crying. And we finally stopped and talked about it. And she was like, this was my first time talking about that since it happened. You know, some people are just kind of walking through and no one see them. They're not being seen. They're going through so much. And I'm normally that person, but like I said, by me not being able to work, I can't do it. So I had to push myself out and find a way that I can do it.
1: Everyone, we're talking with Sarita Jones. She is the founder of the Kindness Project. If someone were to follow you for an afternoon while you're doing this work, what would they see, Sarita?
0: Oh my goodness, they'll see a lot of smiles. They see some crying. They definitely see, I get a lot of hugs. You know, because people, like a lady walked up to me the other day. I obviously gave her a card. I don't remember who I give cards to because I pass them out all over. And she was like, I just want to tell you, thank you. That card meant so much to me. See, there's a different message on every card. And sometimes the message on the card would resonate actually with the person and what they're going through right now.
1: Mm-hmm. Wow.
0: And I know how that feels because I worked at plenty of community jobs. Like I worked at Sabathany, I worked at Mad Dad's. Like I worked at a lot of different community places where we were out helping people. And sometimes when people would give me like a card or a message, I would be like, I needed this today.
1: Wow.
0: I needed this. Yeah. So that's really what inspired it.
1: It sounds like we need you. You spend time with people from every walk of life, it seems. What have those encounters taught you about us as human beings, Sarita?
0: Oh, my goodness. You know what it taught me is that, for one, people don't understand that people are actually going through something. They're not mad. Sometimes a person can just be hungry and you think they're mad. No, they need something to eat. And if they have some, my last job, real quick, I started a food chef, a clothing chef, and a household chef.
1: Okay.
0: I worked in a building with 230 units, 10 floors. They talked about those tenants so bad when I got in that building. And then I noticed, no, they just need some help. Once I put that in that building, do you know how much that building calmed down?
1: Mm-hmm.
0: Everyone, even the police, they said they used to always be in that building. It used to be the old Shoreline Plaza. They was like, we used to always be in here. What has changed? And I wanted to say so bad me. I brought love into the building. There was no love here.
1: Oh, my goodness.
0: And that's what people need.
1: People need love?
0: Yes.
1: They need smiles.
0: Yes, when you love on people and say, hey, girl, your hair looks nice. Oh, that's a nice outfit. Did you get a haircut? They know you see them. It makes them feel different. Some people are actually in Minnesota by themselves. They don't have family. They left their family to come here to change life. You know what I mean? To have a better life. So sometimes just that word of encouragement, just that hello, that makes people feel good.
1: Minneapolis has experienced some difficult seasons over the past several years. Do you think the Kindness Project has become more important now than ever because of this?
0: Yes. Oh, my God, yes. Especially, I mean, I've been writing a book, And I started it from 2020 because of

0: of what I saw us go through. But you know what? The community here is beautiful.
1: Mm.
0: That's one thing I will say. And I think it made me who I am because I know I've always been this person, but I'm more of this person because of Minnesota.
1: Wow. Sarita, where do you come from? You keep saying this Minnesota.
0: Okay, I'm not from here. I apologize. I am from Chicago.
1: Okay.
0: I came here in 1991 and have not left and will not leave.
1: Mm-hmm.
0: You know, this place changed me into a better person, you know, like really for real.
1: Wow. It didn't make you cold, did it?
0: Oh, no. It made me nicer. I don't even care about the cold. I love the cold, to be honest. I don't like this heat.
1: If someone, we're just about out of time, but I'm wondering if someone is listening to you right now and wanted to be a part of this particular movement, where should they begin?
0: Well, I guess I can give people, I didn't think of that question, I guess. My email, I can start off like with giving people my email so they can reach out to me because I would love help, you know, as far as even just getting out into the community. I wanted to say one other thing that I'm doing real quick.
1: Sure.
0: I have been putting together people from every state. I said I wanted 50 states. I'm on TikTok. So I wanted 50 states, and we're doing a big kindness thing on July 29th. And I have so many people from Minnesota that's joined already. So my goal is to have every state, at least two people from every state join. So I've been recruiting daily.
1: How close are you to the finish?
0: Oh, man, I got it. Well, we got to July 29th. I haven't counted the people, but I got at least 10 states already.
1: All right.
0: Well, I got some more last night, so I got to count that up.
1: Kindness doesn't have to be something big. It can start with something as simple as a smile. What's next for you? You said you're writing a book and the big event in July. What's next?
0: Yes. Well, I do want to go with the book. I want to do these motivational shirts that go with the chapters of the book. So my book is going to be called Still Here. Mm-hmm. So my first motivational shirt that I'm making is called Still Here. Because I've been through so much, you know, but I'm still here and I'm still helping and I'm still smiling and listen.
1: How can our listeners reach you?
0: Email, which is SyritaJones@yahoo.com. That's SyritaJones@yahoo.
2: 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Keep the faith, keep the soul, and keep coming back to with Freddie Bell. 89.9 KMOJ FM, Minneapolis, St. Paul, the People's Station, celebrating 50 years of community broadcasting.